0: Oh, darling, that's marvelous. Okay. Shall we get on the yellow brick road?
1: Hey, how that?
2: Follow the yellow.
0: Wait a minute.
2: Is that too high?
0: No, it's fine.
2: We're off to see the wizard, the wonderful wizard of Oz. He is the wizard of Oz. The devil of Oz. Ha ha!

Hello, Ross Sadler. Welcome to this edition of the Bandstand Collection. I'd like to present a special edition entitled Treasure Island Brass. Robert Louis Stevenson serialized the story in the children's magazine Young Folks. Seeing the story is told through the eyes of an adolescent, Jim Hawkins, let's begin with The March of Youth by Dan Price. This will be played by the Band of Her Majesty's Royal Marines.

Now, as everybody knows, an old mariner who's been staying at the inn owned by Jim Hawkins's mother dies, leaving a mysterious sea chest, which contains a map of an island where a pirate, Captain Flint, has buried vast treasure. The district squire, Trelawney, proposes buying a ship and going after the treasure. Let's represent their voyage with the Fantasy on British Sea Songs by Gordon Langford, played by the Hanford Street Silver Band.

Long John Silver and his recruits prove all to be pirates in search of the treasure. That's a good cue to introduce the overture to the Pirates of Penzance by Gilbert and Sullivan, in a brass band arrangement played by the combined bands of Foden's Fairies and Morris Motors.

You're listening to the Bandstand Collection, and our program today is entitled Treasure Island Brass. On reaching the island, the pirates mutiny, and Trelawney's party takes control of an abandoned stockade, which the pirates subsequently attack unsuccessfully. So let's represent this with the first movement of Samuel Scheidt's Battle Suite, played by the European Brass Quintet.

the treasure is eventually found. Let's represent this with the Amethyst March by Leighton Lucas, played by the London Military Band.

finding the treasure was not an easy process. Treasure chest proved to be empty. The island recluse, Ben Gunn, having hidden the treasure in his cave. So the adventurers were at last able to load the treasure on the Hispaniola. I think that gives us a good opportunity to bring in Charles A. Zimmerman's march, Anchors Away, played by the Band of the Royal Marines.

The March Anchors Away by Charles Zimmermann, played by the Band of the Royal Marines, we come to the end of this edition of the Bandstand Collection.

0: Then perhaps it was not a dream.
1: You spoke of a dream and about the quest.
0: Quest?
1: Yes, how you must fight. And it doesn't matter whether you win or lose, if only you follow the quest.
0: The words. Tell me the words.

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1: Ah, I see you're a lively spark.
0: I not understand.

Vienna Forever, composed by Johann Schrammel and played by the Winds of the Berlin Philharmonic. Another one for wind band, this time the Royal Artillery Band, is The Thunderer, composed by Sousa in 1889.

The Thunderer by John Philip Sousa, played by the Royal Artillery Band, conducted by Keith Brown. Now to a brass ensemble known as Empire Brass, and they play Slavonic Dance No. 5 from Opus 46 by Dvořák.

Slavonic Dance, number 5, Opus 46 by Dvořák, and that was Empire Brass. But back to the winds once again, and French composer Gustave-Louis Gane, who lived from 1862 until 1923. When he was a young man of about 26, and this is 1888, he composed one of his best pieces, which is called Father of Victory.

Father of Victory, composed by Gustave Louis Gunn, and played by the Eastman Wind Ensemble, conducted by Frederick Fennell. Another American ensemble is the Miller Brass Ensemble, and they played two marches by Prokofiev, March Opus 99, and the march from The Love for Three Oranges.

Two marches by Prokofiev, a march opus 99, and then the march from The Love for Three Oranges, played by the Miller Brass Ensemble. The operetta The Charlatan was perhaps Sousa's second most popular after El Capitan. It opened in Montreal and enjoyed successful runs in New York and in London, where it was known as the Mystical Miss. The plot is a classic operetta story of misplaced royal identities. The title The Charlatan refers to a magician who works his mysterious way through the complex plot. This is a suite of waltzes from The Charlatan.

Golde, Perchik is a good man. I like him. He's a little crazy, but I like him. And what's more important, Hoddle likes him. Hoddle loves him. So what can we do? It's a new world, Golde. A new world. Love. Golde.

Now, the overture to Weber's incidental music to the play Preziosa. The play was written by Piers Alexander Wolff and would probably have been long since forgotten had it not been for Weber's romantic gypsy music. It's made up of 11 individual pieces, which is why the composer called his Preziosa music half an opera. Weber was known for his thorough research, and in this case, he took great pains to familiarise himself with Spanish gypsy music. The Gypsy March, for instance, we hear in the overture, is based on a genuine folk melody. Here's the overture, played by the Berlin State Orchestra, conducted by Ottmar Zwittner.

Alonso, the son of a prince, and he with her. Well, so far so good, except for the difference in their social standing. It's not something that bothers Don Alonso, who follows the group of gypsies, but this means he's neglecting his military duties, and he's thrown into prison. Preziosa manages to set him free, and as chance would have it, discovers her own royal origins in the process, so the happy ending is guaranteed. Gypsy romance, passionate love, a soldier who forgets his duty. It's all a bit reminiscent of Bizet's Carmen. But Carmen is certainly no faithful Preziosa, and in the end she's killed by the desperate Don Jose out of jealousy. Here are Teresa Berganza and Placido Domingo as Carmen and Don Jose by the gates of Seville.

by the Gates of Seville, from Carmen by Bizet, Teresa Berganza, Placido Domingo, and the London Symphony Orchestra, conducted by Claudio Abbado. Even Bizet's early works show him to be an inventive master of changing mood. His highly dramatic opera about Tsar Ivan the Terrible intersperses between the serious sections some charmingly nimble melodies, devised as accompaniments to the sombre main events. It was one of these little melodies, one which Bizet himself was particularly fond of, that he later took up again and included in his piano cycle, Jeux d'enfants, Children's Games. Bizet then scored some of the piano pieces as an orchestral suite. Let's hear now the march that opens the suite. Herbert Kegel conducts the Dresden Philharmonic.

a different facet of the composer of Carmen, the little march from Bizet's suite Jeux d'Enfants, Children's Games. Now some virtuoso violin music by Pablo de Sarasate, a name that stands for virtuosity of the highest degree. Sarasate, the son of a military bandleader in Pamplona, in northern Spain, where they run with the bulls, was able to study in Paris from an early age, thanks to a scholarship recommended by the young Queen Isabella. Sarasate's astounding gifts soon attracted attention. He won prize after prize as a virtuoso, and was barely 18 when he began his legendary concert tours around the world. His elegant tone and unerring sense of style raised his breathtaking technique far above mere finger acrobatics. He also enjoyed great success with his own compositions, such as the Zigeunerweisen, or Gypsy Tales, the Andalusian Romances, his Carmen fantasy, and his Spanish dances, one of which, Zapateado, became particularly popular, his Itzhak Perlman and Samuel Sanders.

Thapateado by Sarasate, violin played by Itzhak Perlman, and the piano by Samuel Sanders. And now the flavour of Spain from a Viennese point of view. A Spanish march by Johann Strauss the Younger. It was dedicated to the Spanish regent, Maria Cristina, an Austrian princess, who after the early death of her husband, Alfonso XII, had to take over the reins of government on her small son's behalf. She maintained, even in Madrid, though, her love of her Viennese home and Viennese music. She would dearly have loved to have had her celebrated fellow countrymen visit the court in Spain, but Strauss, 63 years old, and not very fond of travelling at the best of times, declined the invitation, sending her this Spanish march in his place.

On the 5th of July, 1855, a dream came true for composer Jacques Offenbach. At just 36, he saw the opening of his own theatre. It wasn't very big. In fact, it was really very small. But as they say, location is everything, and the little theatre in a wooden pavilion stood right by the entrance to the Paris World Fair. The audience had to squeeze themselves in as best they could in order to make a bit more room. The premiere performance was a great success, particularly the satire about the two supposedly blind men.

the overture to Offenbach's operetta, The Two Blind Men, played by the Philharmonia Orchestra, conducted by Sir Neville Mariner. Offenbach, who was born in Germany but made his life in France, wrote The Two Blind Men for the opening of the Bouffe Parisienne Theatre, of which he was manager. His theatre was so small that Offenbach was not allowed more than four actors on the stage at one time. He got round this little inconvenience by having the three or four actors quote lines that other characters would normally have spoken, or they simply read the extra lines from pieces of paper. This all contributed greatly to the general hilarity, and the next day the new attraction was the talk of Paris. Another big crowd puller to the tiny theatre was the fact that the great maestro Rossini had given his young colleague permission to arrange melodies from The Barber of Seville for the opening night. Rossini and Offenbach, both masters of the musical caricature, seemed to be on the same wavelength. Once, to the older man's amusement, Offenbach quoted an extract from Rossini's opera William Tell in his operetta La Belle Hélène, with the text being a parody of the original. Rossini had turned the tables then with a piano composition, described as being in the Offenbach style. It was a caprice, explicitly headed Allegretto Grotesco.

pianist Stefan Irma playing Rossini's Offenbach parody called Petite Caprice. It's not hard to imagine how the two foreign composers, Rossini and Offenbach, kept the music world of Paris on its toes. The tireless Offenbach created one theatrical happening after another, and Rossini, in his role as the calmer, wiser, older man, composed his Sins of Old Age, as he called a collection of over 150 short and humorous compositions. The Petite Caprice, we heard just now, belongs to this collection. Only the guests at Rossini's Saturday evening salon had the chance to hear these pieces, but eventually they were published in the 1950s. By that time, of course, Rossini's life's work had long been familiar to a wide public, including the famous cavatina from The Barber of Seville. The Berlin Brass Quintet plays it for us now in a strikingly virtuosic arrangement, which I'm sure Rossini would have enjoyed enormously.

from The Barber of Seville by Rossini. That was an arrangement of the aria Largo al Factotum, played by the Berlin Brass Quintet. In the early 1900s, piano teacher and composer Edmund Eisler seemed destined to remain a wallflower on the Viennese music scene, till suddenly he found himself thrust into the limelight. In 1903, his operetta Brüder Straubinger was a triumph from the word go. Weeks after the glorious success of the opening night, Eisler could still hardly believe what had happened. Brüder Straubinger soon celebrated its 100th performance, and Eisler's traditional Viennese melodies from that operetta are just as enjoyable now as they were then.

From the operetta Brüdisch Draubinger by Edmund Eisler, we heard Love's Garden Blossoms. Soprano Julia McGainis with the Cologne Radio Choir and Orchestra, conducted by Kurt Kramer. One of the greatest pianists of the 19th century, Anton Rubinstein, not to be confused with Arthur Rubinstein, the piano virtuoso born half a century later, was Russian and no relation of Arthur. Contemporary critics of Anton described his playing as inimitable. He also wrote symphonies, operas, and piano pieces, but was not as successful as a composer as he was as a pianist. Only one of his compositions continues to be played. A clear indication of its popularity is the number of times other composers have made their own arrangements of it. Anton was 23 when he composed it and gave it the simple title Melody in F.

Melody in F by Anton Rubinstein, arranged by Frank Purcell and played by his orchestra. Certainly Anton Rubinstein's best remembered miniature. But before radio and television and the internet, there were many little pianistic peccadilloes played after dinner when the family would sit around the piano.

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0: Hello, jazz lovers. Thank you for tuning in to MBS Light. And my theme, as usual, is Miles Davis with that haunting Harmon Mute and Round Midnight. This is James Dalgleish inviting you to relax with me as we tour the jazz joints of the world. We start our journey in Brisbane on the night of the 8th of February 2016. The Canadian songster and wonderful piano player Diana Krall performed at a concert at the Brisbane Convention and Exhibition Centre. She was backed by a large touring band which featured the brilliant fiddler Stuart Duncan. Whilst no recording of that concert is available to me, I have recreated the show with Diana's recordings of the songs she sung. She opened with "Deed I Do."
1: One, two, one, two, three.

Ah, wonderful Deed I Do, written in 1926 by Fred Rose, and Walter Hirsch wrote the lyrics. Diana Krall, piano and vocal, and some wonderful work from Anthony Wilson, guitar. The next song was Let's Fall in Love, again an oldie from 1933, written by Harold Arlen and Ted Kohler, in a movie with Anne Southern called Let's Fall in Love.

Duana continued this great show with On the Sunny Side of the Street, again from 1930. Jimmy McHugh and Dorothy Fields wrote it, and Gertrude Lawrence, the English Rose, introduced it.

Diana Krall with Sunny Side of the Street. And nice bass playing by the wonderful John Clayton. Next, she took the 1967 composition by Burt Bacharach with lyrics by Hal David, The Look of Love. Stan Getz recorded this as an instrumental, 1966. And then, of course, if you recall, if you're old enough, Dusty Springfield made it a big hit. Here is Diana Krall with Romero Lombardo, guitar, Christian McBride bass, and Peter Erskine drums, her interpretation of The Look of Love.

I try to avoid string orchestras in my jazz show, but I could find no other version. Still a delightful interpretation of The Look of Love. Our final offering of the top five songs performed by Diana Krall at a Brisbane concert was California Dreamin'. Yes, the Mamas and the Papas 1963 hit, written by John and Michelle Phillips as members of the Mamas and the Papas, and she's featured, she just does the vocal on this with David Foster at keyboards and Ramon Stagano guitar. California Dreamin'.

Not as jazz-oriented as I would have liked. However, history tells us that they were the first five songs from a wonderful concert in Brisbane, 8th of February 2016. My wife and I were at the show, and what a great night listening and watching to a consummate artist. Last week we listened to tenor sax player George Gershon with his tribute to Stan Getz in 1995. In September 2008, George released an album called Among Friends. The friends are Steve Kuhn, piano, Anders Christensen, bass, and Paul Motion, drums. We hear the beautiful tune My One and Only Love, written by Guy Wood in 1953.

Beautifully done by George Gazzon, and particularly the piano work of Steve Coon. This month, on the 11th of September, George Gazzon released his latest album to celebrate his 50th year as a teacher at the famed Berklee School of Music in Boston, US of A. George has taken the theme of Jimmy Van Heusen's lovely tune, It Could Happen to You, and with his friends has reshaped the song into It Will Happen to You. His friends on this album are Randy Becker, trumpet, Louis Badamo, piano, Santa Di Briano, a bass, and the legendary Tane Watts, drums. It will happen to you.

from his album Themes for Good Friends, George Gazzon joined with Randy Becker, Brecker, trumpet, Louis Padamo, piano, Santi DiBriano, bass, and Tane Watts, drums. As he did in the previous album, a tribute to Stan Getz, this time he takes John Coltrane's 1958 tune, Theme for Ernie, from the album Soul Train, written by Coltrane and Fred Lacey, Theme for Ernie. Just the George Gazzon tenor sax with the pianist Louis Padamo.

In the liner notes accompanying themes for good friends, TJ English writes, Garzone's sound bridges the entire history of the tenor sax. It carries the daring of John Coltrane, the lyricism of Stan Getz, and a voice that is unmistakably his own. He has taught, amongst others, countless others, Branford Marsalis, Joshua Redman, Donny McCaslin, Sean Blake, who've all passed through the Berklee School of Music. A tribute to George Garzone. As I said earlier in a program, he even had a stint at the Monash School of Music here in Melbourne. On the 16th of August, I played a selection from Clint Eastwood and Meryl Streep's film The Bridges of Madison County. The 1995 film reflected Eastwood's love of jazz, particularly jazz singers, Dinah Washington and Johnny Hartman. Both singers were deceased at the time of the movie, but this is Diana Washington in 1955 with Blue Gardenia.

Diana Washington with the Quincy Jones Orchestra with Blue Gardenia, written by Lester Lee with the lyrics of Rob Russell, from the 1953 film called Blue Gardenia, and introduced to us by Nat King Cole. We now listen to the fine baritone voice of Johnny Hartman as he sings, I See Your Face Before Me.

the most tender of love songs from Johnny Hartman with a fine backing group of Al Gaffer guitar, Billy Taylor piano, Victor Gaskin bass, Keith Copeland drums, and the two instrumentalists Joe Wilder trumpet and Frank West tenor sax. I See Your Face Before Me, from 1937, written by Arthur Schwartz and Howard Dietz, that wonderful team. And the show, Broadway show, was Between the Devil, introduced by Evelyn Lay and Adele Dixon. Just to give you some more information. Johnny Hartman again joins us with For All We Know.

beautifully done by Johnny Hartman and his fine backing group, that lovely muted trumpet of Joe Wilder. For All We Know, and the previous song was from Johnny Hartman's 1980 album Once in Every Life, and used by Clint Eastwood in his film The Bridges of Madison County. And we've got one more tune for that. This is Always, if you remember the movie.

This is Always, sung by Irene Krall and accompanied by the Junior Mance Trio. Lovely piano work by Junior Mance and Bob Cranshaw bass guitar. Written by Harry Warren and Mac Gordon for a musical film, Three Little Girls in Blue.

that two young listeners will be sitting for their AMEB music exams. Alexander, 12, plays trumpet. And who better to illustrate that than Miles Davis? And this is from Miles Davis Meets Monk. Miles Davis with the plain trumpet playing, Thelonious Monk piano, Milt Jackson vibes, and so on. Here it is, Bag's Groove.

Miles Davis meets Monk. Wonderful album of 1954. Miles Davis trumpet and no Harmon mute. Thelonious Monk piano. Milt Jackson vibes. Percy Heath bass and Kenny Clarke drums. Bag's Groove, written by Milt Jackson in 1952, and his nickname is Bags. Great jazz for 11 minutes 14, but now a shorter Miles Davis, this time with the Harmon mute, and from that incredible album Kind of Blue, 1959, March the 2nd, and then again in April the 22nd, and the biggest selling jazz record of all time. Miles Davis trumpet, and on this particular album, a song, Blue in Green, no Cannonball Adderley. So Davis, John Coltrane tenor sax, Bill Evans piano, the token white guy, Paul Chambers bass, and Jimmy Cobb drums. Blue in Green.

a very subdued piece, but delightfully played by the Miles Davis Quintet. And that's for Alexander, aged 12, who plays the trumpet and is about to have exams on that instrument. His younger brother Daniel is 11 and plays clarinet. Who better to illustrate the clarinet than Don Burrows, the Australian legend? And from 1945, when Don was 15, he was invited to record with the big band and the great band of the time, George Trevair. George played trombone, Wally Norman trumpet, Don Burrows, age 15, clarinet, Ralph Pommer, alto sax, Pat Lynch, piano, Morgan McGree, bass, Horry Bissell, string bass, and Al Vincer, drums. And they play from 19th of July 1945, a piece by Alice Lund and Pat Dunlop. Those who know it as Back to Crow Ching-Along.

Yes, you can hear Don Burrows, age 15, soloing above the rest of the band. And now from 1975, this is Don Burrows with George Goller from the lovely album called Duo. They do Victor Young's 1932 hit, Street of Dreams.

That's from a lovely album, a Cherry Pie album of 1975 called Duo, Don Burrows clarinet and George Goller guitar. Don alternates the tracks with flute playing and some delightful numbers. If You Never Come to Me, Blue Orchids, The Way We Were, and a really hot, sweet Georgia Brown. And I can't resist going past a 1963 recording of Don's to a tune that we danced our little legs off as teenagers, The Golden Wedding.

Yes, Golden Wedding, originally written by Gabriel Maurey, a Frenchman, in, the early 1900s. But then taken by the jazz world and returned as The Golden Wedding. And that was Don Burrows from 1963, a terrific album called Don Burrows Plus Six. And he's taken from the Brian Davies show that they did from March 1962 to December 1963. Don Burrows, clarinet, Errol Bunnell, tenor sax, Johnny Bamford, trombone, Judy Bailey, piano, George Goller, guitar, George Thompson, bass, and the great drum work by Johnny Sangster. Legends of Australian jazz. I hope you enjoyed that, lads, and all the best with your exams for trumpet and clarinet. As I mentioned last week, we were saddened by the death of Cassandra Wilson. And there's a tribute to her from her last album of 2014, called Coming Forth by Day. She took songs of Billie Holiday and Fred Coots and others, and let's listen to Don't Explain, written by Billie Holiday and Arthur Herzog Jr. Cassandra is accompanied by John Cowherd, piano, Kevin Breit, guitar, Robbie Marshall, tenor sax, and guitar extra work by Ming Vowles and Martin Casey, bass. Don't explain.

This is James Dalgliesh. Thank you so much for listening. I hope you've enjoyed my selection. It was Cassandra Wilson from her final album as a tribute to Billie Holiday. And Sassy Sheriff takes us out. Good night for now.

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Mine is

Hello, Ross Sadler. Thanks for having joined us for this edition of Vienna and Beyond. Today we live in a world that's dominated by one thing, that is workplace health and safety. And that can go all the way from hitting your thumb with a hammer to industrial noise pollution. Somewhat unwittingly, Josef Strauss came to recognize this in 1869, not through his profession as a mechanical engineer, but through a commission as a composer from the firm of F. Wertheim and Company in Vienna. They were safe makers and wanted to celebrate the completion of their 20,000th unit. So Josef Strauss obliged with his Feuerfest, or fireproof polka. Here it is played by the Vienna Philharmonic Orchestra under Lauren Mazel.

These days, we have a great deal of emphasis on workers not being exposed to overreach their capabilities. Quite some years ago, bags of cement were made smaller by law for this very reason, so nobody strained themselves in lifting them. Albert Lortzing's opera, Tsar and Carpenter, had its premiere in 1837 and never looked back. Hermann Prey is the Tsar, Peter Schreier is his best mate, and Robert Heger is conducting the Leipzig Radio Chorus along with the Staatskapelle Dresden.

Obviously, every occupation has its own measure of workplace health and safety. Imagine how much there must be for someone who's multi-skilled. Staying with Albert Lortzing for a bit longer, that's exactly the situation of his 1846 opera, The Armourer. Because the armourer of the title, Hans Stadinger, is also a vet. Here's the overture. Leopold Hager conducts the Munich Radio Orchestra.

You're listening to Vienna and Beyond, and our program today has all to do with workplace health and safety. And anyone who's ever been on a selection panel will tell you that there has to be an obligatory question on workplace health and safety. Well, here's a selection panel in the making. In Carl Zeller's operetta, The Bird Seller, the hero, Adam, is going for a job as the electress's menagerie keeper. And the selection panel consists of two funny old professors, Souffle and Würmchen, sung by Jürgen Förster and Karl Dönsch. There's nothing they don't know.

I don't think it comes as too much of a surprise to learn that Adam sees them for the joke they are, outsmarts them, and gets the job. So he must have done all right on the workplace health and safety question, mustn't he? Staying with Karl Zeller, his operator foreman is set around a silver mine that's both unprofitable and unsafe. In fact, the workers are on strike and nobody wants to go back down the mine. But things sort of change at the end of Act 1, when Prince Roderich, the director Zwach, and even the mine foreman Martin are enticed to go down the mine and take a look for themselves. The reasons for this vary from romance to outright lies regarding a new load of silver. And Act 1 ends with the three changing their minds and going in, while the chorus, who wouldn't enter the mine themselves, are all telling the three that it won't be a problem. Santiago Burgi, Cornelia Zink, Wolfgang Müller-Lorenz, and Bernhard Bechtold lead the cast in this recording, with Herbert Moog conducting the Musiktheater Schönbrunn Forces.

Herbert Moog conducted the finale to Act 1 of Der Obersteiger by Carl Zeller, bringing to an end this edition of Vienna and Beyond.

0: quickly.
1: I'm not afraid.
0: They are strict with me. Please.
1: I love you.
0: Yes, yes. Hurry. Go. Buenas noches.
1: Buenas noches.
0: Wait! When will I see you?
1: Tomorrow.
0: I work at the bridal shop. Come there.
1: At sundown.
0: Yes. Good night.
1: Good night.
0: Tony!
2: Shh.
0: Come to the back door.
1: Si.
0: Tony! What does Tony stand for?
1: Anton.
0: Te adoro, Anton.
1: Te adoro, Maria.

0: you can't.
1: Yes, I can.
0: No, you can't.
1: Yes, I can.
0: No, you can't.
1: Yes, I can. Yes, I can.
0: Anything you can be, I can be greater. Sooner or later, I'm greater than you.
1: No, you're not.
0: Yes, I am.
1: No, you're not.
0: Yes, I am.
1: No, you're not.
0: Yes, I am. Yes, I am. I can shoot a partridge with a single cartridge.
1: I can get a sparrow with a bow and arrow.
0: I can live on bread and cheese.
1: And only on that?
0: Yeah.
1: So can a rat.
0: Any note you can reach, I can go high.

0: 50 cents.
1: 40 cents.
0: 30 cents.
1: 20 cents.
0: No, you can't.
1: Yes, I can. Yes, I can.
0: Anything you can say, I can say softer.
1: I can say anything softer than you.
0: No, you can't.
1: Yes, I can.
0: No, you can't.
1: Yes, I can.
2: No, you can't.
1: Yes, I can. Yes, I can.
0: I can drink my liquor faster than a flicker.
1: I can do it quicker and get even sicker.
0: I can open any safe
1: without being caught.
0: Sure.
1: That's what I thought, you crook.
0: Any note you can hold, I can hold long.

0: my coat.
1: In your vest.
0: In my shoes.
1: In your hat.
0: No, you can't.
1: Yes, I can. Yes, I can.
0: Anything you can say, I can say faster.
1: I can say anything faster than you.
0: No, you can't.
1: Yes, I can.
0: No, you can't.
1: Yes, I can.
0: No, you can't.
1: Yes, I can.
0: No, you can't.
1: Yes, I can.
0: No, you can't.
1: Yes, I can.
0: No, you can't.
1: Yes, I can.
0: I can jump a hurdle.
1: I can wear a girdle.
0: I can knit a sweater.
1: I can feel it better.
0: I can do most anything.
1: Can you bake a pie?
0: No.
1: Neither can I.
0: Any note you can sing, I can sing sweeter.

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1: I'm Debbie Russ with the BBC News. Polls have closed in Brazil with the race for president appearing to be heading for a second round runoff. Results are expected in the coming hours. The incumbent left-wing president, Luiz Inácio Lula da Silva, is facing the right-wing populist Flávio Bolsonaro. Lula is seeking his fourth term in office at the age of 80. Our former South America correspondent, Ione Wells, says he's consistently rejected calls for him to step aside because of his age.
2: He has been posting regularly videos on social media of him working out, for example. When I spoke to him last year in an interview, he told me that he did believe he was fit enough, but I think his age certainly does raise questions. There are many on the left, particularly some younger voters, I think, who feel a bit disillusioned with the choice ahead of them. They wish there was a sort of fresher name in the mix. I think, though, from President Lula's perspective, he's keen to show that he has the experience to take Brazil forward, that he's going to continue what are seen as some of his flagship policies, notably some of his social welfare programs.
1: Senator Bolsonaro, the son of the detained former President Jair, is hoping to bring his father's right-wing movement back to power. A victory for him would extend a wave of wins across Latin America by right-wing candidates aligned with President Trump. Reporting from the capital, Brasilia, the BBC's Leandro Prazeres says the elimination of other right-wing candidates in a second-round vote could shift support towards Mr. Bolsonaro.
3: We had at least five other candidates for presidency, but none of them managed to get, at least according to the latest polls, more than 5% of the votes. So, but most of them, it's fair to say, they were right-wing candidates, so it's very likely that these votes could migrate to Flávio Bolsonaro.
1: The United States says it has withdrawn all its bombers from an RAF base in England, which was the target of a suspected terror plot. US aircraft had used RAF Fairford as a base to launch attacks on Iran. Last week, the British authorities intercepted vans apparently on their way to the base. Six people were arrested. All have since been released on police bail. The head of the internationally recognised government in Yemen has announced the start of a military operation to take back all territory held by the Houthis. A BBC correspondent says the statement amounts to an all-out declaration of war. But security sources say the Iran-backed Houthis have encircled the city of Taiz, cutting the road to Aden, where the Saudi-backed government is based. Israel's Prime Minister Benjamin Netanyahu has ordered a security review of international flights to Israel following last week's incident on board a Fly Dubai airliner. He's instructed the head of the National Security Council to appoint an examiner to conduct a thorough review of all security aspects of foreign civil aviation to Israel. World News from the BBC. The Israeli president, Isaac Herzog, has condemned Britain's Green Party as a disgrace for passing a motion which says Zionism is a form of racism. Backers of the move argued that the historic land of Palestine should be a single country for all ethnicities, rather than defining one part as a Jewish state. Reports from Nigeria say the number of people killed by an attack by Boko Haram this week has risen to 28. Villagers in Borno State were shot dead by members of the Islamist group when they went searching for firewood. It was the latest mass killing carried out in Borno, which has been rocked by various insurgencies. A local offshoot of Islamic State has also been active in kidnapping, extortion and murder, despite assurances by Nigeria's government that the region is being stabilised. A judge on the US Supreme Court has said he worries about its future because of intimidation and what he called an extreme level of public pressure. Samuel Alito said some of the rulings the court delivered had required courage, and that he and his colleagues try to ignore statements from public figures. He didn't mention Donald Trump by name, but the US president has often criticized judges who went against his wishes, sometimes accusing them of disloyalty. The organizers of the world's biggest beer festival, the Oktoberfest in Munich in southern Germany, say this year's event attracted a record 7.4 million people. After 16 days festivities, Sunday, the final day, saw a record amount of beer sold. Oktoberfest's chief, Christian Scharpf, said the event offered light relief for attendees.
4: For many, Munich's Oktoberfest is simply on their bucket list. It's something you have to experience once in your lifetime. It is indeed a unique festival where people come together, where people meet and simply enjoy a good time together, especially at a time when there are many wars around the world.
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0: And the time is 6 minutes past seven, and there'll be another news bulletin at 8 o'clock. And now the weather forecast. And weather updates are sponsored by the Brisbane performance of Australia's acclaimed soprano, Siobhan Stagg. Accompanied by pianist Jonathan Ware, Siobhan sings works by Fauré, Mozart, Sibelius and others as they weave a rich musical tapestry spanning the classical era in the present day. Wednesday, the 7th of October, in QPAC's Concert Hall. 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And now the weather forecast. For the southeast coastal areas, partly cloudy, slight chance of a shower during this afternoon and evening. Also a chance of a thunderstorm inland during this afternoon and evening. Light winds becoming north to northeasterly, 15 to 25 kilometres per hour in the middle of the day. Brisbane expecting a maximum of 28 degrees, Ipswich a maximum of 30, Logan City a maximum of 28, and a maximum of 27 is expected by both the Gold Coast and the Sunshine Coast regions. And a very good morning to listeners. I'm Nola Billington. And if you've just joined me, welcome to the second hour of Daybreak Classics from 4MBS Classic FM 103.7 in Brisbane and broadcasting through our digital station MBS Lite and streaming online. This hour begins with a version of Sinding's Rustle of Spring that I may have heard on the radio when I was very young. This is Leonard Benario performing with the Hollywood Bowl Symphony Orchestra under Miklos Rotzer.

Miklos Rotzer conducting the Hollywood Bowl Symphony Orchestra in that rendition of Sinding's Rustle of Spring with the soloist Leonard Panario. 7:11, and now the ensemble, the Clarinots, featuring clarinetist Daniel Ottensamer and Andreas Ottensamer, bass at horn, play Mendelssohn's concert piece in F minor, opus 113. And this is the third movement.

0: The third movement from Mendelssohn's concert piece in F minor, opus 113, was performed by the clarinetist Daniel Ottensamer and basset hornist Andreas Ottensamer with the ensemble Vienna Virtuosi, bringing the time to 14 minutes past 7.
1: 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Led by conductor Otto Torsk, the concert opens with the atmospheric Release by Ella Masons, a rising voice in Australian music. Then celebrated Australian pianist Piers Lane takes to the stage for the folk-tinged charm of Grieg's Piano Concerto, one of the most beloved concertos in the repertoire. Finally, the full force of the orchestra performs Rimsky-Korsakov's Scheherazade with concertmasters Natsuko Yoshimoto's solo violin as the voice of Scheherazade herself, spinning her story through each movement. Don't miss Queensland Symphony Orchestra's Scheherazade on the 16th and 17th of October at the Concert Hall QPAC. 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

The aria, Who Planted Love in Our Hearts, from the operetta The Land of Smiles by Franz Lehár. And our performers were soprano Antonio Farberg and tenor Fritz Wunderlich. And the Cologne Radio Orchestra was directed by Franz Marsalek. The time is 20 minutes past seven, and our guitarist Daniel Benko plays a little polka by Pascal Roach.

That little polka by Pascal Roche was performed by the Spanish guitarist Daniel Benko. 23 and a half minutes past seven, and you're listening to Daybreak Classics from 4MBS Classic FM 103.7 in Brisbane and broadcasting through our digital station MBS Lite. Now we continue with a gavotte in D by David Popper, played by the cellist Janusz Starka, with Shigeo Noriki at the piano.

cellist Jana Starker with pianist Shigeo Noriki performing David Popper's Gavotte in D major. And to bring us up to Music Diary, let's hear a little Schubert.

That was Schubert's Heath Rose, or Haydn Rosalind, Deutsch 257, and the tenor was Ian Bostridge with Julius Drake at the piano. It's just gone 7:30, time to open up our music diary for the first time on this Monday, the 5th of October 2026. James Wannan, viola, Jonathan Henderson, flute, and Alice Giles, harp, will perform works by Debussy, Fauré, and others at the Old Museum Boer Hills on Wednesday evening at 7 o'clock. For details, call 0451 929 683. 0451 929 683. Madeline Easton, violin, and Peter Roenfeld's harpsichord will present works by Bach at St. Bridget's Church, Red Hill, on Wednesday evening at 7 o'clock. For details, call 0449 908 760. 0449 908 760. The Queensland Symphony Orchestra will perform the Violin Concerto No. 1 in G minor by Brooke, with soloist Catherine Lee, and works by Dvorak, Bizet and others at RPAC Cleveland on Friday evening at 7 o'clock. 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A recital by visiting organist Richard Brazier will include works by Bach, Franck and others at St John's Cathedral in the city on Friday evening at 7 o'clock. For details, call 0407 037 091. 0407 037 091. Roxalis Opera will present a performance of Pelléas and Mélisande by Debussy at St Andrew's Church in the city on Friday evening at 7 o'clock. For details, call 0466 334 964. 0466 334 964. The Orchestra Concertino will perform overtures by Mozart, Beethoven and others at the Craigslee High School, Chermside West, on Sunday afternoon at 2 o'clock. For further information, call 0404 050 452. That's 0404 050 452. And that completes our music diary for now. Just remember, details of events are listed in the music diary, as well as events further ahead, can be found on our website, 4mbs.com.au, where you can book online for selected performances, including Bach and Celinka with Peter Roenfeld and friends on Saturday the 24th of this month, Warwick Aidney and Mark Hooper on Sunday the 25th, and an all Haydn program with the Orchestra Corda Spiritus, also on Sunday the 25th. And that brings the time to 26 minutes to 8. And to begin this last half hour in Daybreak Classics, we're going to hear the flautist Aurel Nicolai and piano accompanist Bruno Carino. They're playing Sonata Opus 9, number 5, with the items from the opera Silvana by Carl Maria von Weber.

0: Music by Carl Maria von Weber. That was the fifth sonata from his Opus 10 set, based on themes of his opera Silvana. And the performers were flautist Aurel Nicolai and pianist Bruno Canino.
1: The Turtle Towers Case. A modern drama by one who knows, Ian Callanan, former High Court judge and leading silk. Director Lorraine Griffiths says, Callanan's play takes the audience into the court and jury room in a defamation case between an entrepreneur who wants to build a tourist resort beside a turtle rookery and an egotistical broadcaster who has accused him of bribery. See this explosive drama at the Metro, 97 Boundary Street, West End, 8 to 10 October. Tickets online at the Metro Arts website, seniors and student discount.
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0: And the time is 19 minutes to 8. And we continue with the composer Isaac Strauss, born in Strasbourg in 1806 and died in Paris in 1883. He was known as the Strauss of Paris. This is his Orpheus in the Underworld quadrille, performed by the Slovak Radio Symphony Orchestra.

Certainly, we must conclude. Jerome Cohen conducting the Slovak Radio Symphony Orchestra in that arrangement of Orpheus in the Underworld Quadrille by Isaac Strauss. And the time is 12 minutes to 8 o'clock. And at 8 o'clock, there'll be a bulletin of the world news from the BBC, after which Mark McKeon will join you for Light and Bright. Now, after which I'll be joining you for Light and Bright, and then later Mark McKeon will be joining you. Now for some Mozart. This is in a quiet vein. The Ave Verum Corpus, Kershal 618, with the Choir of King's College, Cambridge, conducted by Stephen Clearbury.

Mozart Ave Verum Corpus, Commercial 618, sung by the choir of King's College, Cambridge, under the direction of Stephen Kleber, and James Vivian was at the organ. And to conclude Daybreak Classics, let's listen to the finale of Verdi's opera Don Carlos. This happy day is filled with joy.

0: And that was the aria, "This Happy Day is Filled with Joy," and came from Verdi's opera Don Carlo. And the La Scala Opera Orchestra and Chorus were conducted by Claudio Abbado. News will be with us shortly, and after the news, I'll be taking you through my selections in Light and Bright, and we include music by Rossini, Poulenc, Granger, Arditi, Schubert, Chappie, Diabelli, just to name a few. So I hope you can keep me company. The time is 8 o'clock, time for the BBC World News, which is sponsored by Burrell Stockbroking and Wealth Management. 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And now we're crossing to London.
1: BBC News with Neil Nunes. Polls have closed in Brazil, with the race for president appearing to be heading for a second round runoff. The incumbent left-wing president Luiz Inácio Lula da Silva is facing the right-wing populist Flávio Bolsonaro. Lula is seeking his fourth term in office, while Mr. Bolsonaro, who is the son of the detained former president Jair, is hoping to bring his father's right-wing movement back to power. Daniel Gallas has the latest.
2: It's a Lula-Bolsonaro contest for the third time in some shape or form. There were different names, but it's the same story. And people by now, it's hard to gauge by the numbers, but a lot of the people are very sick of both of them. They don't want either Lula or Bolsonaro. And the funny thing is that no third party can actually emerge from this contest. We know that Lula's approval ratings are very low. They're not high, but we also know that rejection to Flávio Bolsonaro is very high as well.
1: The United States has withdrawn all its bombers from an RAF base in England, which was the target of a suspected terror plot. A Pentagon spokesman said all bombers deployed to RAF Fairford had now redeployed to their home stations in the United States. Here's Tom Simons.
3: Back in the spring, Donald Trump was very keen for Britain to host the B-1, B-52 and B-2 bombers that he wanted to use against Iran. Well, now it seems there has been a change of heart. The Wall Street Journal has reported this evening American officials saying that the bombers had been removed from Fairford due to security concerns over the suspected terror plot. The Americans can continue, they say, to, quote, deliver precision global strike capabilities from the continental United States.
1: Israel's Prime Minister Benjamin Netanyahu has ordered a security review of international flights following last week's incident on board a Fly Dubai Airlines. Sophie Glass-Ryan has the details.
4: Mr. Netanyahu has instructed the head of the National Security Council to appoint an examiner to conduct a thorough review of all security arrangements of foreign civil aviation to Israel. It comes as calls have grown for an investigation into the security failures that allowed the Omani co-pilot of a flight bound for Israel out of Dubai to attempt to crash the plane. Israeli Army Radio says officials have been warning for years that the Transport Ministry was not carrying out proper security checks on foreign airlines. The Transport Minister, Miri Regev, rejected the criticism, saying this was the responsibility of Israel's foreign and domestic intelligence agencies.
1: An organisation representing Jews in the UK has labelled Britain's Green Party as extremist after it voted to declare Zionism as a form of racism. The Board of Deputies said the move would stoke anti-Jewish hatred. World News from the BBC. The internationally recognized government in Yemen has announced the start of a military operation to take back all territory held by the Houthis. A BBC correspondent says the statement amounts to an all-out declaration of war, but security sources say the Iran-backed Houthis have encircled the city of Taiz, cutting the road off the road to Aden, where the Saudi-backed government is based. Ethiopia's four African rivals have called for regional disputes to be settled through peaceful means as the capital of the rebellious Tigray province was overrun by Ethiopian federal forces. The presidents of Egypt, Eritrea, Somalia and Sudan urged respecting the sovereignty, unity and territorial integrity of states. Rita Kashe lives in Mekele. She said Tigrayan rebels have withdrawn from the regional capital, but the situation remains tense.
5: I heard a few gunshots today. There was a looting of the police commission we heard yesterday, and people who are not members of either armed forces have claimed some guns, and we think that that's what it is. But there's still a lot of unrest in the community.
1: Reports from Nigeria say the number of people killed by an attack by Boko Haram this week has risen to 28. Villagers in Borno State were shot dead by members of the Islamist group when they went searching for firewood. It was the latest mass killing carried out in Borno and other parts of the north, which has been rocked by various insurgencies. The organizers of the world's biggest festival of beer, the Oktoberfest in Munich, in southern Germany, say this year's event attracted more people than ever before, 7.4 million, up from 6.5 million last year. After 16 days of revelries, the festival ended today, Sunday, though more than 100,000 beer mugs were retrieved after visitors tried to steal them. BBC News.
0: It's 6 minutes past eight, and there'll be another bulletin of world news at 9 o'clock. And now the weather, and weather updates are sponsored by the Brisbane performance of Australia.

0: see us or could hear us. If I ask you, can I kiss you? Say, what will my pretty miss do?
1: I shall scream, scream, scream.
0: If I pinch you one pinch from your shy protective shell, can I uninch you one inch? Will my blithesome buxom beauty let a suitor do his duty? Though his lap into the

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A dance suite from Tilman Sensato, Renaissance composer, instrumentalist and publisher of music from Antwerp.

The London Gabrielli Brass Ensemble performed the six movements from Sassato's La Danzerai Suite, La Morisque, Ronde Mon Ami, Ronde et Solterelle, Pavane le Natale, Bergerette and Ronde. The Carousel Waltz.

the Royal Philharmonic Orchestra under Paul Gimignani, the Carousel Waltz by Richard Rodgers, Jules Massenet's Neapolitan Scenes Orchestral Suite.

0: Number one, La Danse from Jules Massenet's Neapolitan Scenes Orchestral Suite, Slovak Symphony Orchestra, conducted by André Lenard.
1: 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Led by conductor Otto Torsk, the concert opens with the atmospheric Release by Ella Masons, a rising voice in Australian music. Then celebrated Australian pianist Piers Lane takes to the stage for the folk-tinged charm of Grieg's Piano Concerto, one of the most beloved concertos in the repertoire. Finally, the full force of the orchestra performs Rimsky-Korsakov Scheherazade with concertmasters Natsuko Yusumoto's solo violin as the voice of Scheherazade herself, spinning her story through each movement. Don't miss Queensland Symphony Orchestra's Scheherazade on the 16th and 17th of October at the Concert Hall QPAC. 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
0: Danny Kaye sings two Frank Lesser songs based on Hans Christian Andersen's Fables.

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0: This is the story of the king's new clothes. Now, there was once a king who was absolutely insane about new clothes, and one day, two swindlers came to sell him what they said was a magic suit of clothes. Now, they held up this particular garment, and they said, "Your Majesty, this is a magic suit." Well, the truth of the matter is, there was no suit there at all. But the swindlers were very smart, and they said, "Your Majesty, to a wise man, this is a beautiful raiment, but to a fool, it is absolutely invisible." Well, naturally, the king, not wanting to appear a fool, said, "Isn't it grand? Isn't it fine? Look at the cut, the style, the line. The suit of clothes is altogether, but altogether, it's altogether the most remarkable suit of clothes that I have ever seen. These eyes of mine at once determine the sleeves are velvet, the cape is ermine, the hose are blue, and the doublet is a lovely shade of green.
1: Lovely shade of green.
0: Somebody send for the queen." Well, they sent for the queen, and they quickly explained to her about the magic suit of clothes. And naturally, the queen, not wanting to appear a fool, said, "Well, isn't it, isn't it rich? Look at the charm of every stitch. The suit of clothes is altogether, but altogether, it's altogether the most remarkable suit of clothes that I have ever seen. These eyes of mine at once determine the sleeves are velvet, the cape is ermine, the hose are blue, and the doublet is a lovely shade of green.
1: Lovely shade of green.
0: Summon the court to convene." Well, the court convened, and you never in your life saw as many people as were at that court. All the ambassadors, the dukes, the earls, the counts, it was just black with people. And they were all told about the magic suit of clothes. And after they were told, they naturally didn't want to appear fools, and they said, "Isn't it, isn't it absolutely? The suit of clothes is altogether, but altogether, it's altogether the most remarkable suit of clothes a tailor ever made. Now quickly, put it all together with gloves of leather and hat and feather. It's altogether the thing to wear in Saturday's parade.
1: Saturday's parade.
0: Leading the royal brigade." Now Saturday came, and the streets were just lined with thousands and thousands and thousands of people. And they all were cheering as the artillery came by, the infantry marched by, the cavalry galloped by, and everybody was cheering like mad, except one little boy. You see, he hadn't heard about the magic suit and didn't know what he was supposed to see. Well, as the king came by, the little boy looked and, horrified, said, "Look at the king! Look at the king! Look at the king! The king! The king! The king is in the altogether, but altogether, the altogether, he's altogether as naked as the day that he was born. The king is in the altogether, but altogether, the altogether, it's altogether the very least the king has ever worn.
1: Call the court physician, call an intermission. His majesty is wide open to ridicule and scorn.
0: The king is in the altogether, but altogether, the altogether, he's altogether as naked as the day that he was born.
1: And it's altogether too chilly a morn."
2: Danny Kaye with the Gordon Jenkins Orchestra, The Ugly Duckling and The King's New Clothes, Hans Christian Andersen Fables. William Walton's Crown Imperial Coronation March.

the Northern Symphonia, Northern Philharmonia Orchestra under Paul Daniel, William Walton's Crown Imperial Coronation March. I played the Carousel Waltz earlier. Here's a song from the musical.

0: English, no, journeys busting out all over from Carousel, Sarah Brightman and Maureen Forrester, accompanied by Paul Gimignani and the Royal Philharmonic Chorus and Orchestra. Here's the overture and all that jazz from the musical Chicago.
1: Ladies and gentlemen, you are about to see a story of murder, greed, corruption, violence, exploitation, adultery, and treachery. All those things we hold near and dear to our hearts. Thank you.

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1: No, her husband is not at home. Find a flask, we're playing fast and loose.

0: So that's final, huh, Fred?
1: Yeah, I'm afraid so, Roxy.
0: Oh, Fred!
2: Oh, Fred!
1: Yeah?
0: Nobody walks out on me!
1: Sweetheart!
0: Oh, don't sweetheart me, you son of a bitch!
1: Roxy! Hacha!
3: Whoopee!
0: I gotta pee!

the London Cast and Orchestra and the star Uta Lemper, Gareth Valentine conducting, overture and all that jazz from John Kander and Fred Ebb's 1975 musical Chicago. 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

Ride of the Valkyries from Wagner's opera Die Walküre. David Measham conducted the Western Australian Symphony Orchestra. Two songs from the 1996 film The Adventures of Pinocchio.

The 1996 film The Adventures of Pinocchio was based on the 1883 novel The Adventures of Pinocchio by Carlo Collodi. From the soundtrack, we heard All For Me, All For One, All For Me, Jonathan Schell, the Morling School Ensemble and Studio Orchestra, conducted by David Snell. And then What Are We Made Of? We heard Norwegian soprano Sissel Shikubu and Brian May, also with the Studio Orchestra. Funiculi Funicular by Luigi Denza and Peppino Turco celebrated the opening of the first funicular railway on Mount Vesuvius in 1880.